When you cry because you lose someone, or because the load you're carrying is too heavy for you. Right now I'm crying because the one I love has gone and left me all alone. I would like to express my

We've only got a couple left for you, but before we go, I just want to say thank you so much for having us. You've been wicked. I'm glad the weather was cool for you and all that. And the rest. So yeah, before I go, please, please, please give me some noise for my band, please.

Good evening, President Clinton, Mrs. Clinton, distinguished guests and friends. I am supremely honored to appear tonight.

0: luister elke dag naar op de 105.2 in de ether.
1: But the first big hit that started it off, the first hit to be distributed by Atlantic, was by a young girl that Duck and I and Booker T and the guys knew to be the daughter of our favorite disc jockey in Memphis, Tennessee.
2: There we go.
1: And she went on to record many standard soul hits, like Stop, Look What You're Doing to Me, Baby, Pick Up the Pieces. And she's with us here tonight to sing that great song. Would you please welcome my favorite lady, Miss Carla Thomas.

0: Hey, man, I never thought ZZ would marry us. She got one in the hangar? Is she pregnant or something?
1: Oh, man, the man getting married because he's in love.
0: What happened to the other girl, you know, the one he was going with?
1: Look, you heard about the day that Ethel came back crying and everything?
0: Yeah, man, wow.
1: Well, the other girl dug what was going down and saw there was no space in there for her. So she went and picked up where she left off. That old soldier.
0: That old soldier there?
1: Yeah, get over off that face there.
0: Hey, man, we done almost blown this whole ceremony. This is the good part. It's coming up. I can't wait to see what old ZZ's gonna do in the last minute.
2: Now pronounce you man and wife.

Okay, everyone. So it's coming up for the final chorus, and this has become a tradition. This started at Tea in the Park probably about 10 years ago. And on the final chorus of this song, we have this agreement with you all that every single person does the pogo. You know this one? So on the final chorus, will you do this? Will you do the master? I want to see everyone, even the security guards down the front here, guys, security. You've got to do it, otherwise it will pish down and everyone will blame you. Do we have a deal? The security are putting their thumbs up. We're going to get a pogo. Excellent. All right. I'll give you the signal when it's the final chorus. I think you know when the chorus comes in.

0: corner of my beautiful girl. 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So, just be patient with our band, you know, because she's bringing us really up there, you know, all the way in Hollywood, you know. That's how far she's bringing us. Yes, Lindsay, there you are, honey.
1: Inside, you say.

0: Well, Olivia, you're on team tonight, you know, and guess what now? You have a fan already upstairs, Chris, and his birthday, and he wants you to sing happy birthday for him. Can you believe it? Come on, give me a round of applause. She's got a fan already. Now it's Chris' birthday, and she's going to sing happy birthday, Olivia, so you do your thing.
1: All right, Chris. Chris, where are you? All right, I believe it's your birthday, and I'm so glad that you're my fan, my first fan, guys. All right, let's all sing happy birthday. All right.
0: Happy birthday to you. Happy birthday to you. Happy birthday. Big up Leslie in the place. Leslie Grace. Isn't she beautiful? Yes, indeed. Come on, don't be shy to come and talk to her and everything. Come on, fellas. Remember, you're going to give me all the money first. Love her. Thank you, sweetheart. Bless your heart. Thank you, Leslie. Yeah, man. Love you guys.

0: So the young ones are on stage. The UNIA children are live on stage. We're hearing from our listeners on the internet, by the way. And you're tweeting us on Twitter. You're saying to us that the live stream is beautiful. Thank you very much for this. So this is going global. It is across the world. It is international. We turn it over now to the UNIA children with Sister Jackie Roots.
1: Greetings and good morning. Today is July 20, 1940. We are launching the UNI. 1914. We are launching the UNIA today. So we will begin with the anthem after three. One, two, three.

0: And now a poem dedicated to Muanimo Marcus Mazaya Garvey, the true black lover. Before we do the poem, we are going to be introducing you to the guest speaker of the moment, Muanimo Marcus Mazaya Garvey. Put your hands together and welcome Muanimo Marcus Mazaya Garvey.
1: Greetings from Mother Africa. Evolution brings us changes that sometimes makes us fail to recognize ourselves, even after a lapse of centuries. When the great white race of today had no civilization of its own, when white men lived in caves and were counted as savages, this race of ours boasted of a wonderful civilization on the banks of the Nile. It might sound good for some Africans to say that they are born here or there and they do not intend to go anywhere else. But let me tell you, men, the world is small and humanity in many and various race groups is growing larger every day. A race that was 10 million 50 years ago is today 60 million. A race that was 10 million 50 years ago is today 90 million. How many will there be tomorrow? And the world is not getting any larger. What will happen through the multiplication of all these various race groups, of those who are in power, of those who are strong? What will happen to you, the weak and unprepared, when the strong grows more numerous, even though the earth remains at its present size? Geographically speaking, the earth has ever been in its natural division, as we know it and as we see it. Politically speaking, the earth has changed and is still changing. Yes, it is changing. Politically speaking, a race, a strong black race. So Africa, at home and abroad, a strong nation. Africa, at home and abroad. I thank you.
0: Put your hands together for Marcus Mazaya Garvey. And now we are doing a poem in his honor. A poem called The True Black Lover.

0: is reduced to savagery and the race destroyed.
1: Hold fast to the faith. 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I am happy and shall remain so as long as you keep this flag flying.

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1: Africa for the Africans, those at home and those abroad.
2: Done.
3: A people without their knowledge of their past history and culture is like a tree without roots.
4: Thank you very much. As we leave, we shall overcome. Rhythm, rhythm. This is Marcus Mosiah Garvey's favorite chorus. As we leave the stage, 1, 2, 3. Oh.

0: coming here. The UNIA children. Thank you very much, Sister Jackie. Militant. Muda, that was beautiful, wasn't it?
1: Yeah, when you hear those quotes from Marcus Garvey, you wonder, where was all those quotes over the years in schools? Those schools come like Bible quotes. You know, I mean, relevant to us as a people. I don't know why is it that it was so difficult to really get these quotes in the minds of young people over the years. You know, they were
0: thanking the UNIA children and Marcus Garvey. We're very pleased to meet the young Mr. Garvey because, I mean, and he studied that, you know, Muta, he wasn't reading, you know.
1: Yeah,
0: you know that?
1: Yeah,
0: speech evolution.
1: Yeah,
0: that was memorized. wonderful, wonderful for the children of the UNIA. Good work with the children there, Sister Jackie Rose. We're coming to you live from the courtyard of IRA FM. It's an all-day event as we pay tribute to Mwalimu Marcus

Yo, this one is real. Me have to talk about a leader we're brave. Ibrahim Traore, you are a warrior for your people. Burkina Faso, me dead with your Jamaica.

0: In the heart of Ouagadougou, Burkina Faso, the early sun lit up the dusty streets where the scent of acacia mingled with the sounds of children heading to school. President Ibrahim Traoré, a young leader who rose to power during a time of great national upheaval, had woken early, as usual. He was known for his unwavering stance on protecting the country's sovereignty and natural resources. As he reviewed documents in the presidential office, a peculiar envelope bearing a U.S. stamp caught his attention. Inside was a delicately handwritten letter signed by none other than Curtis James Jackson III, globally known as 50 Cent. The letter began plainly. "Dear President Traoré," but each word carried a rare sincerity and depth. 50 Cent shared his story of growing up in the tough neighborhoods of Queens, overcoming adversity, and finding his voice. He expressed admiration for the president's fight, not just for his nation, but for the dignity and freedom of African people. Reading the letter, President Traoré felt something profound. This wasn't just a message from a famous artist. It was a connection between two individuals who had both faced injustice, now meeting at the crossroads of courage and a desire to create change. News of the letter quickly reached Traoré's senior advisors. Among them was Awa, his sharp visionary communications advisor and a fierce advocate for African youth involvement in politics. She saw a powerful opportunity. "We can turn this exchange into a global symbol," she said, eyes glowing with conviction. Yet not everyone was as optimistic. General Sankara, a seasoned political figure, voiced caution. "You must be careful. The world will examine every word. Good intentions can be misunderstood as political statements." President Traoré listened. He weighed every opinion. But deep down, he had made a decision. This was not only a reply to 50 Cent. It was a message to every young person around the world fighting for justice, whether in Brooklyn, Brazzaville, or Bobo Dioulasso. That night, under the vast African sky dotted with stars, Traoré made up his mind. He would write, not just a letter, but a symbolic bridge connecting the continent with its global diaspora, a gesture rooted in unity, resilience, and vision. At dawn, inside the calm of the presidential palace, Traoré sat down, pen in hand. From afar, the sound of traditional drums echoed through the city, reminding him of the deep heritage he represented. The letter began simply, "Dear Curtis," no embellishment, just truth. He shared his journey from soldier to head of state. He spoke of the ongoing struggles of the Burkinabe people and reaffirmed his commitment to protecting Africa's right to self-determination. Awa soon arrived with a thoughtful suggestion. "Let's mention the legacy of Thomas Sankara. He is a symbol of freedom, self-reliance, and Pan-African strength." Traoré agreed. The letter would now not only express gratitude, but become a declaration of a generation rising with pride, independence, and global awareness. Still, debates continued behind closed doors. Could the letter be misread? Might it be seen as a strategic maneuver? But to President Traoré, the answer was clear. When an artist from Queens extended a hand, he would reach back with heart, with dignity, and with purpose. "We must weigh the consequences before acting on sentiment," the seasoned general said, arms folded, his voice steady with caution. But President Ibrahim Traoré had already made up his mind. He knew the story of Burkina Faso was no longer just a national one. It was part of a greater narrative, a journey of dignity, freedom, and the will to overcome. Inspired by 50 Cent's heartfelt letter, Traoré continued to write, this time with even greater clarity. He reflected on the power of the global black youth, rising at a time of shifting tides. He wrote about how collective pain, if channeled through unity and purpose, could become a force for profound change. By the end of the day, the first draft of his reply was complete. Traoré read each line carefully, adjusting small details to ensure the message was both powerful and sincere. He understood that these words might cross borders and reach people who, though worlds apart, shared familiar struggles. This wasn't just a letter. It was a call to connection. That night, walking quietly through the palace gardens, he thought about what the exchange truly meant. He pictured 50 Cent, a man who had risen from the streets of Queens, reading this message from the heart of Africa. Would he feel the resonance? Though their lives were vastly different, both had turned adversity into agency and silence into voice. At sunrise the next day, Ibrahim Traoré sealed the envelope with care. He knew it was more than a diplomatic gesture. It was a declaration of principle and an invitation for global reflection. Handing it to Karim, his idealistic young aide, Traoré said, "Make sure it reaches the right hands." The letter was sent through secure channels, avoiding interference or misinterpretation. While waiting for a reply, early reactions began to surface at home. Local media picked up the story, calling it a symbolic bridge between Burkina Faso and the world. Many hailed it as a bold act, proof that the young president was unafraid to use every platform to give voice to his people. But not everyone agreed. In a tense session of parliament, some opposition members criticized the move, arguing that engaging with a celebrity figure could distract from pressing economic concerns. Opposition leader Mr. Zundi declared, "The country needs economic solutions, not letters to entertainers." Murmurs rippled through the room. Outside of Burkina Faso, the story spread quickly. In the United States, journalists and commentators debated the meaning of such an exchange between a head of state and a global artist. For many, it was a rare example of how cultural influence could be used as a tool for global dialogue. In New York, Curtis Jackson, 50 Cent, held the letter in his hands, reading it closely. He was visibly moved by the honesty and depth coming from a distant place, yet one that spoke to shared truths. Within those pages, he saw not just a message from a president, but a reflection of struggles he too had faced. Back in Ouagadougou, President Traoré continued navigating the growing challenges at home. Pressure was mounting as debates intensified around the long-term value of this symbolic act. Awa, his trusted communications advisor, urged a proactive approach. "We need to control the narrative before others reshape it." Traoré agreed, but he knew that any public statement had to be precise, thoughtful, and above all, authentic. As preparations began for a potential press briefing, he reflected on the deeper purpose behind the letter. He imagined young Africans reading about this story, feeling seen, inspired, and motivated to act within their own communities. That thought gave him peace, because he understood that his role was not only to lead a country, but to plant seeds of hope that one day might grow into lasting change. He saw the letter as a small step toward something much greater. That night, as he gazed at the stars over the capital, President Ibrahim Traoré felt a deep sense of gratitude for the opportunity to connect with someone so distant yet so close in spirit. Despite the uncertain future, he was certain of one thing. Authentic gestures had the power to transform realities. Now all that remained was to wait for 50 Cent's response and see how the world would react to this unexpected bridge between two worlds. Days later, in his corporate headquarters in New York, Curtis Jackson, known worldwide as 50 Cent, held Ibrahim Traoré's letter with reverence. He had read the words from the Burkinabe president multiple times, each line resonating deeply within him. It was a message that transcended borders and contexts, linking two seemingly disparate realities united by the shared struggle against oppression. Inspired by Traoré's sincerity, 50 Cent decided to respond without delay. His letter began with a personal tone. "Dear President Traoré, your words have affected me more than few messages ever have." He reflected on his journey from the dangerous streets of Queens to achieving global success as an artist and entrepreneur. But, he stressed, his journey meant little without the resilience built through adversity. Linking his experience to Traoré's, he wrote, "Our pain may be different, but our strength comes from the same source, the will to resist and rise above." As 50 Cent was drafting his letter, his executive assistant Marcus entered with news of an upcoming meeting. However, noticing the focus and intensity on Curtis's face, Marcus silently stepped back, understanding the significance of this moment. Upon completing the letter, 50 Cent made sure it was sent without delay, accompanied by a heartfelt video he recorded himself. In the video, he addressed African youth directly, encouraging them to turn their challenges into opportunities and inspiring them to pursue their dreams no matter the obstacles. Back in Ouagadougou, the arrival of 50 Cent's response was met with excitement. Awa, Traoré's communications advisor, suggested sharing the video on social networks and local media channels to amplify its powerful message. She saw the potential to inspire millions of young people, not only in Burkina Faso, but across the entire African continent. The president agreed, recognizing this gesture as an opportunity to strengthen the bond between Africa and the diaspora. However, the international reaction was mixed. Some Western analysts interpreted the exchange as a strategic move, accusing Traoré of seeking global attention rather than addressing internal issues. These criticisms reverberated within Burkina Faso, where political opponents attempted to use the incident to undermine the president's credibility. Opposition leader Mr. Zondi organized protests in several regions, demanding that the government focus on urgent economic issues. Despite this, most of the population received the initiative with enthusiasm. In schools and universities, students debated the messages from both leaders, finding inspiration in their words. On the streets of Ouagadougou, murals began to appear, depicting Traoré and 50 Cent side by side, a powerful symbol of unity between Africa and the diaspora. For many, this exchange represented something much greater, the possibility of overcoming historical divides and creating meaningful connections across cultures. Watching the video that 50 Cent had recorded, Traoré felt deeply moved. He realized that this unexpected connection had the potential to reshape old narratives and create new, constructive dialogues on a global scale. At a press conference, he spoke about the importance of public figures using their platforms to support larger causes, particularly the empowerment of the youth. "This is about more than just a letter," Traoré said. "It is about uniting people from different corners of the world, reminding us all that no matter where we come from, we share a common strength. And together, we can build a future based on mutual respect and understanding." "This exchange isn't just about the two of us," President Ibrahim Traoré said softly. "It's about everyone, everywhere, who is fighting for dignity and justice." That night, beneath the endless canopy of stars over Ouagadougou, Traoré reflected on the impact of this unfolding dialogue. He understood there was still much work to be done in Burkina Faso, across Africa, and around the globe. Yet he also believed, with quiet certainty, that sincere gestures like this could spark real transformation. The letter and the video were not an ending. They were a beginning. The true legacy would not be found in headlines, but in the hands of future generations who would carry these ideals forward. At dawn on the third day, President Traoré sealed his handwritten response to the American rapper and entrepreneur Curtis Jackson, known to the world as 50 Cent. The message was far more than a diplomatic courtesy. It was a declaration of shared humanity and an invitation for deeper global reflection. With a firm grip, he passed the envelope to his assistant, Karim, a young, passionate aide who had long admired the president's vision. "Make sure it reaches the right hands," Traoré said, locking eyes with him. The message was delivered through secure channels to avoid interference or distortion. As the president awaited a reply, reactions in Burkina Faso began to surface. Local media outlets quickly caught wind of the exchange. Articles filled the airwaves and front pages, analyzing the symbolism behind the letter. For many citizens, it was a bold and refreshing move, a leader using every available means to amplify his people's voice on the global stage. However, the response was not unanimously positive. In Parliament, opposition voices questioned the wisdom of engaging with such a high-profile international figure. Some feared that the exchange could complicate future diplomatic relationships. "We should focus on the economy, not write letters to celebrities," opposition leader Zundi said in a heated session, drawing murmurs from across the chamber. Meanwhile, beyond Burkina Faso's borders, international media began picking up the story. In the U.S., analysts and commentators debated the significance of the correspondence. Some praised it as a rare and sincere moment of global solidarity, proof that influence, when used wisely, could bridge continents and cultures. Thousands of miles away in New York, Curtis Jackson sat in his office, the president's letter in hand. He had read it multiple times. Each sentence, each carefully chosen word, touched something profound within him. It wasn't just a message. It was a mirror reflecting shared resilience, pain, and hope. Back in Ouagadougou, the president faced increasing pressure. Allies and critics alike debated the merits of his move. Awa, his trusted communications advisor, urged him to speak publicly. "We need to guide the conversation before it's hijacked by assumptions." Traoré agreed, but he also knew any public statement would require precision and authenticity. He didn't want to defend the gesture. He wanted to explain it. As preparations began for a press conference, the president took time to reflect. He imagined young Africans, students, workers, dreamers, reading about the exchange and seeing themselves in it. Not just as bystanders, but as participants in a broader movement toward unity, self-worth, and change. That idea brought him peace, because in his heart, Traoré knew his role wasn't just to lead a nation. It was to spark something lasting, to plant seeds of hope that might bloom long after the cameras turned away.
1: Suzanne de Vries met het NOS Journaal. 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
2: De Black Achievement Month presenteert op 8 oktober in samenwerking met Hello Zuidas, Soul Jazz Stage en Vugriffioen A Night Full of Jazz met Freedom in Sound. 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
3: 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Iedere tweede zaterdag van de maand tussen 12 en 2.
0: A symbol of solidarity between Africa and its global diaspora. Yet the reaction on the world stage was mixed. Some Western commentators speculated that the gesture was politically calculated, a bid for global attention amid domestic challenges. These criticisms echoed back home, where political opponents tried to frame the exchange as a distraction from economic concerns. Zundi, the main opposition leader, organized public demonstrations across several provinces, calling for immediate focus on national issues. "We need solutions, not symbolism," he declared during a heated parliamentary debate. But among the Burkinabe people, especially the youth, the message resonated deeply. In classrooms and lecture halls, students debated the letters and discussed what they meant for their generation. On the streets of Ouagadougou, local artists painted murals showing Traoré and 50 Cent side by side, hands clasped, against a backdrop of unity and hope. For many, this exchange wasn't just news. It was a turning point, a symbol of how dialogue, honesty, and vision could cross oceans and rewrite narratives. As President Traoré watched the video message from 50 Cent, he felt an overwhelming sense of purpose. In it, he saw the possibility of reshaping how Africa speaks to the world and how the world listens in return. During a nationally televised press conference, Traoré addressed the meaning of the exchange. "This isn't about me or Curtis Jackson," he said. "It's about people everywhere who believe in justice, dignity, and the power of standing together." That night, under the wide-open African sky, President Traoré stood silently, looking up at the stars. He knew the challenges ahead were vast, but he also knew that real change is sparked by brave, authentic gestures, and that what began as a letter might grow into a legacy far bigger than either of them had imagined. Because this was only the beginning. The real story would be written by the next generation, those inspired to act, lead, and dream beyond.

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0: Most of you who are young like me, we were born into this system. But that's not what can allow Burkina to thrive. Because in this situation, there are only two cases. Either we accept to fight, or we remain slaves forever. But it's up to us to show them that we are not slaves, and we will never accept this state of affairs.
1: They paint him as villain, but we know the mission. He speak of self-reliance, they call it sedition.

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A colorful show with a mighty star, a big band, and ballad lady dancers. Thus, it's my pleasure to announce the appearance of Senor Rochelle Tabule with you in this first tune, A Day Tell.

13 years ago in 1986, South Africa was in a state of emergency, and there was a very intense cultural struggle that was being waged. And we were part of that, and this is a song that we wrote for truly one of the greatest South Africans in history, Nelson Mandela, and we'd like to open the show tonight with a tribute to him.

0: Thank you. 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
2: 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And at peace with myself. But I don't see much movement at the back there, you know? 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Let's just repeat it.
1: Okay.

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1: yes,
0: you want to bury your pick inside. You say, hey baby, show me your particulars. If you want to speak a regular English, we talk say, hey darling, show me your living license. Yes, now wonderful material.

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Doctor, lawyer, hustlers, engineer photographers. Doctor, lawyer, hustlers, engineer photographers. 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

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Answer!

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I'd like to do for you tonight the very first song I ever recorded as a solo artist. It's called Hello, Africa. And you can clap if you want. You can sing if you want. You can even dance if you want. Hello, Africa.

Ladies and gentlemen, Synergy and Sunsplash 83 are proud to present the wonderful Chalice.

Welcome to Montego Bay, Jamaica, the home of Reggae Sound Splash. 6 years ago, we began in that football stadium over there. And today, for the first time, we're moving into the Bob Marley Performing Center, which is located on the Montego Freeport, right over there. This year, 1983, is Jamaica's 21st year of independence, and we have planned a very special show for you. Among the features of this year's concert will be the homecoming of the Scatolites. This is a group that broke up in 1964, and for 19 years have never performed anywhere in the world. This is a group that began what we call today reggae, and what this whole festival is all about. We're bringing home Jamaicans, sons of Jamaicans, people like Gil Scott-Heron, who's the son of a very legendary Jamaican soccer player, and the musical youth, who are children of Jamaican parentage. We're especially happy that they've joined us here to celebrate this, our sixth reunion of Jamaica's cultural festival, Reggae Sound Splash. I hope you enjoy it, and I look forward to seeing you over the next few days.

What's left to say about reggae? What is there not yet expressed? A revolution in words and music. A religion in radical dress. Born of a folk form called mento, begotten of rhythm and blues. Evolving through ska and rock steady, expanding and spreading the news. A people enslaved and transported, colonized, crushed and oppressed. Awakening at last in a Kingston ghetto, freeing themselves, but with no self left. Remembering lost generations, recreating truth that was known. Roots, rasta, reggae, the way to redemption, the means to get home.

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1: It's amazing
0: real cool.
1: In the hills.
0: Yeah.
1: Went up to the hills.
2: The warm water, the ocean.
3: Yeah, Jamaica's got so much to offer. That's why we came down. Plus the splashes here, so we figured we'd come down here and stay
2: same
3: next
2: time.
3: To the splash. We can hear the music because we're camping all night.
4: Brooklyn.
0: She's from Brooklyn. Huh?
2: Why did you come down?
4: To be with all the beautiful people here and experience my first sunsplash, which I've never had the opportunity to do. So you work for lots of months, and then you come down and take all your money and blow it all and go home broke again. But it's beautiful.
5: So it's special for everyone in the universe, like black and white, you know, shining, everyone. So I just want to just root it up with quality, you know, and identity. All about dignity, see me, equality for everyone, justice, and, you know. There's just a controller, you know, see, you know, see. So I want to just live in our love and identity, you know. And also right now, there's one almighty, you know.
6: Yeah, Rick Reagan is that message, you know. So we have to really share the identity with each other, because I just brother and sister. And then racial is not carrying us at this one distant and one almighty.
0: We came here for the ganja. Good stuff, man.
3: Yeah, it's a lot cheaper than back home for sure.

0: Yeah! I can hear you! Yeah! You lovely, beautiful people.
1: For those of you who just joined us, or for those of you who joined us and didn't know what was happening, this is my Uncle Roy, this is my Uncle Cecil, and this is my brother Dennis, who's trying not to get in the movie. About 6 years ago, I said to you, I hope to see you in the islands one of these days, and here you are now.
2: Right, all it took was 6 years.
3: And we understand there's some people out there that's familiar with a rhythm called Mwabanko. Mwabanko is the African rhythm of rebirth and regeneration. It's named after the snake, because people used to feel that the snake could shed its skin every year and appear to be reborn. So the rhythm for rebirth and regeneration became synonymous with the name of a snake.

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We truly appreciate that from the bottom of our hearts. And we thank you not only for the music, but for the good vibrations and for the feeling of brotherhood that has permeated this entire island for the last week or so that we've been around. And we want to thank you with a rhythm we call Wawamanko, rhythm of rebirth and regeneration. And the song is called The Bible.

0: Japanese Express. We thank you. We love you. We want more.
1: Yes, sir. That's a great sign of Dear Scott Heron. In the street poet tradition of the United States of America, Black Side.
2: When I was down to Antigua about 12 years ago, it was the first time I ever heard reggae, you know? And I got introduced to and enthusiastic about the music at the time. But it wasn't until I met Larry and some of the other people that I'm now associated with that I came to understand how it works in reverse. Where in general, like in funk or R&B, they hit on the one, and here they hit on the two and the four. And it's almost like inside-out music. And I had to get a little bit more familiar with the atmosphere in order to understand how appropriate that music was.

0: come home. 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Karen! Hey, man. All right, brother. If I come home, man, it's been cool.
1: Hi.
0: Yeah, do it right. Where's your brother?
2: How you doing?
3: Oh, coming.
0: Okay. Yeah, man, I'm back to school on Tuesday. What, cricket? Playing cricket on Tuesday? That's about to get down to the serious things in there. Thanks very much. Okay, great. See you at the show. Okay, boys, here we are. In Jamaica. Here we go, Jamaica.
4: What? Hello.
5: This generation rules the nation with version.

Yeah. We have a story to tell, you know. We have a story to tell. He have a guy named Marco Polo. Marco Polo was an Italian. And he decided that he would try to discover new worlds for Italy. So he went into China and said that he discovered gunpowder.

Christopher Columbus, he was also an Italian. Now, the thing, the difference between Christopher Columbus and the other race of guys was that Christopher Columbus knew that the world was round before anyone else in Europe. So he decided that he would go out and prove to the Europeans that the world was round, not square. And he also wanted to discover India. But he, being the fool he was, decided that he would travel west to reach to the east. Well, we know that what goes around must come around. So he went to a little girl named Isabella and got some ships and decided that he would venture out into New World. Well, when he reached Aunt here, he saw some people with long hair and he thought that

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They know which country I belong. 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

0: God, third world, stamping to the land of creation. Third world, stamping to the land of creation. Reggae music at its highest iteration. I heard you, you say you want more. I know you say you want more. If you want that encore, you got to come back next year. What do you say? You want it today. Right here in Bombay. Under the light of day. Oh, baby, I wish I could give you Third World Band again and again and again. We could run this festival for 2 weeks and you wouldn't get tired of reggae music. Do you love reggae music? Do you love reggae music? Well, give Third World Band a big, big hand. Come on. Lord have mercy. This is as good as music can be. It's a good thing we're so close to the sea. Because if you're feeling hot, I tell you what, you can go on down to the sea.
1: 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Every year after Sunsplash, God blesses us with rain. Thank you for coming and see you next year.

If I could shape this passion just as I wanted in solid fire. I was wondering if the strange combustion of my days, the tension of the world inside of me, and the strength of my heart were enough.

woman chooses a man. Give you half for a second, then I give you the full plunge. Once you on, ice out, ankle breaks, look for scenery.